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Check your tire pressure. That does help get you better gas mileage, along with driving just the speed limit. And make sure you have a tune-up recently, because that's going to help you with your gas mileage also. If that's not going to work and you're just exhausted, well, that's a good thing, because Comp's got some great rock on the way, of course, on a Saturday. Also, Nickelback has teamed up with John 5, giving us this new Comp rock song. It's called Rattle the Cage.

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0: Every weekday beginning at 9, listen for Gooch to play that hour's Metallica song. Then at 1, Sylvia will ask for Gooch's song and play her own Metallica song. Then at 5, Dennis will ask for Sylvia's song and play his own song. And here's where it gets tricky. The next morning, Gooch will ask for Dennis's song from the previous night.
1: And a vicious cycle continues.
0: The comp listener that calls in with the right song automatically gets qualified to win tickets to see Metallica at the Sphere. Head to comp.com for the details. The Metallica Mayhem.
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2: 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It's Sylvia checking in with you just one more time. We're at Whiskey Stadium. It's getting a little closer to showtime. Foo Fighters are performing right next door tonight at Allegiant Stadium. Queens of the Stone Age is also on the bill. We're hanging out with our sister station, 97.1 The Point, and it's a great atmosphere. They've got great food. They got drinks. And hey, still got a little bit of time to come registered for those silver seats from Coors Light. So if you're in the neighborhood, if you're going to the show, come by, do a little pregame, if you will, and put your name in the hat. We're at Whiskey Stadium for just a little while longer. All right, Foo Fighters, Queens of the Stone Age, all performing tonight at Allegiant Stadium. We're so stoked for the show. It's going to be a great night. We'll see you soon. It's Sylvia for Comp 92.3, where Vegas rocks.
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0: 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Then at 1, Sylvia will ask for Gooch's song and play her own Metallica song. Then at 5, Dennis will ask for Sylvia's song and play his own song. And here's where it gets tricky. The next morning, Gooch will ask for Dennis's song from the previous night.
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0: But tickets are a bit pricey.
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0: 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Then at 1, Sylvia will ask for Gooch's song and play her own Metallica song. 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
1: And here's where it gets tricky.
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do what they told you. Now you do what they told you. Now you do what they told you. Now you do what they told you.

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0: But tickets are a bit pricey.
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0: Every weekday beginning at 9, listen for Gooch to play that hour's Metallica song. Then at 1, Sylvia will ask for Gooch's song and play her own Metallica song. Then at 5, Dennis will ask for Sylvia's song and play his own song. And here's where it gets tricky. The next morning, Gooch will ask for Dennis's song from the previous night. And a vicious cycle continues. The comp listener that calls in with the right song automatically gets qualified to win tickets to see Metallica at the Sphere. Head to comp.com for the details. The Metallica Mayhem.
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2: Hello, good morning, and welcome to Neon and Beyond here at Lotus Broadcasting. I'm Clay Baker. Thank you for joining us this morning. You know, there's a lot going on in town all the time, but one of the cooler events is happening very, very soon. It's November 7th over at Silverton Casino. It's called Construction versus Cancer with the American Cancer Society. It's a great event. You can go online. It's real easy to register, constructionversuscancer.org, and you can get your tickets online there. For VIP tickets, it's $25 per child, but the admission is free. And it's 10 a.m. Saturday, and joining us now is Chantel Batts with American Cancer Society. This is a very cool event, and let's explain why, because this is one in which you're getting support from areas of Southern Nevada and people with Southern Nevada who are the lifeblood of this community. The construction and building industry is what keeps this county going. It's incredible. All the major people, all the smart people that are involved, and they're all being a part of this, American Cancer Society's Construction versus Cancer. When did this unique event begin? How did this begin?
3: 9 years ago. So we are approaching on November 7th, 2026, our ninth annual Construction versus Cancer event. So it's wonderful and incredible and so inspiring what the construction industry has done for the past almost 10 years now, you know, in support of pediatric cancer research. The community really bands together and create something really beautiful.
2: Well, it's something that when you bring the continued awareness of childhood cancer, it's one of the pillars of American Cancer Society, but also one very important to Southern Nevada because of the rates are so high. And, you know, and this is an event where both families and children can go and enjoy themselves. What should they expect when they attend on November 7th?
3: Yeah, absolutely. So Construction versus Cancer, as you've kind of already described, it's a one-of-a-kind construction carnival where heavy equipment isn't just a backdrop, it's a playground.
2: Yeah.
3: Guests can actually climb aboard cranes, excavators, and bulldozers, explore machines that build our city. Just like within the construction industry, they, you know, build our city, our valley, our skyline. Mm-hmm. But what they also do on this special day every single year is build hope. They build more tomorrows for children that are going through their cancer journey and really supporting their families. So that's really the really important cause behind all of this. So that's what they would expect. There's a lot of activations, entertainment. 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And like you said, it's completely free. If you want to gain VIP early access, it does start at 10 o'clock. But if you get VIP early access, it starts at 9 a.m. for you.
2: Oh, that's great. 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Get your registration now. It's easy to do. Free general admission, VIP tickets, $25 per child, and they get to experience so much. And that's what I love about this event, because it's like a circus like atmosphere, and you get all these, you know, you got all this machinery that can be seen, you know, and you can kind of like the attendees, they can sit in the driver's seat of a, you know, of like a digger or an excavator, backhoes, you know what I mean? Like that stuff really wraps around a child's world. I mean, for me, when I was exposed to that once at an event similar to this, I loved it. I felt like I couldn't keep my mind out of it, of how all these you know, machines all at once, but how they also are all around town, and you can see the identity and growth of this town based on the actions like that. And that industry is absolutely fascinating.
3: It truly is. It gives them exposure to, like you said, the construction industry and the behind the scenes. When we see buildings and homes out there, we see the end result, but everything else behind it, we don't really get the opportunity to see all of that. This is where they get that opportunity and be amongst the machines, not just amongst them, but in them. So it's really exciting.
2: That's right. So you're referring to this, the young attendees, the junior operators, and how cool that is that. So you ask for the attire to make sure you dress casually when you bring the children over, because this is one where it's like, you know, you don't mind getting your clothes a little dirty.
3: That's right. We even have huge sandboxes where they can dig up some of the sand. We have mini excavators that will be there. They'll be digging up tons and tons of dirt. So be prepared. Yes, like you said, dress casually. Closed-toe shoes are preferred if you don't want to get injured and things like that. But it's more than an event. It's an experience for sure.
2: It really is. And I think that's cool. There'll be a lookout tower. It'll be something that, you know, children will never forget moments like these. And I, you know, for me, it was one of which I couldn't wait to start, you know, learning how to drive a forklift when I was 12, 13 years old. You know what I mean? So it's like, it's inspiring. Yeah. Cause it went around my world a million times. Make sure you check this event out. It's fantastic. It's November 7th. Construction versus cancer over at Silverton Casino. $25 per child for VIP. You can register for free. General admission is free. So make sure you do that, because in the long run is that what you're also trying to do there is also gain awareness for childhood cancer and continue with that. But you also see how the kids are able to kind of like climb and be a part of all these activities, but they're also helping with the construction of the Wall of Hope art project. Let's talk about that.
3: Yes, absolutely. So the Wall of Hope is inspired and really in honor of the children in our community that are going through their cancer battle, and also those that are the warriors that have actually gone through their treatment and won the battle and, you know, really excelled in their journey and now are inspired to pay it forward. So really it's in any shape or form, whatever cancer journey that they're going through along with their families, it's really in honor of them. And just really, you know, showing camaraderie and kids fighting for kids, which is really a great thing to witness.
2: Well, it's a kind of a tradition or ritual that you want, the youth of Southern Nevada to gain hold of so they can also continue this when they grow up. I mean, it becomes kind of a lifestyle to support events like the American Cancer Society that they put on. You know, construction versus cancer is one of many, but it's one in which children can now see firsthand, you know, how important involvement is. And as this goes, the idea of having proceeds from this event and others going to help American Cancer Society that supports childhood cancer research and services, this also kind of like spins around your world, so you can realize the money goes in many different areas, but it all is needed.
3: That's correct. And there's been a lot of advancement. About 85% of children with cancer now survive 5 years or more, thanks to the advances in research and treatment, which is the reason why it's so critical that we continue to invest in the research to improve survival rates and even the long-term quality of life for our childhood cancer survivors.
2: There's a lot that people would like to get in part of a join up as, not only as a sponsor or even as a volunteer. You know, there's equipment partners all around that are listening. How can they also get involved? Because I think this is an event that really should inspire and include a lot of subcontractors and contractors that would like to help make a difference.
3: Absolutely. There's still plenty of room for everyone to join us in this fight. You can simply go to constructionversuscancer.org. You'll receive all contact information. So if you're interested in joining and becoming a sponsor, you can do that all on our website. 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To contact me directly, Chantel Batts, you'll find my information directly on the website, and I can be reached at chantel.batts@cancer.org.
2: 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It's going to be a wild event. It starts at 10 a.m. VIP tickets, you get in at 9, get a little there a little early. And I just, once again, it's just an outstanding committee of well-known and respected members of the building and construction community in Southern Nevada. I mean, you got roofing companies, home and commercial builders, crane services, surveyors, finance. This is a full circle of support in Southern Nevada. So this one is for you. It's got to be a lot of fun when you see the smiles coming to the children's faces, but you're also making and maintaining great connections throughout Southern Nevada.
3: That's correct. And there's a ton of opportunities to network and socialize with those construction industry leaders, you know, Las Vegas neighbors, things like that. Those of which that you don't even see in your direct neighborhood. But like I said earlier, it's for all ages. It may seem like it's geared for kids, but it's for big kids alike. For myself, I'm excited. I'm excited to be able to get behind the wheels of these, right. You know, heavy equipment and machinery and things like that, too. So It doesn't matter. It is, it's for all ages. So come. If you think you don't belong there, you're wrong. Please join us at any time.
2: Oh, it's going to be great. Constructionversuscancer.org. It takes place Saturday, November 7th. Go online, register. General admission is free. VIP tickets, $25 per child. 9 a.m. is the early access. There'll be general admission. Then there'll be live performances on stage. There'll be prizes. There's going to be all sorts of stuff here. Now, I like the fact that you have room for everything here. But at the same time, having the childhood cancer awareness is extremely important for everybody to understand that this is a fight that never dies and this is continuing on. And I love the fact that you're able to now starting to see like this great push forward and positive numbers for cancer survival, especially in the trends of childhood cancer.
3: That's right. Yeah. So last year we brought in about 5,000 attendees. And what's beautiful about it too, in addition to just the backdrop and the environment that it creates, is that our sponsors are not just sponsors, they're partners. They get so into just the environment and the atmosphere of this event, and we couldn't do it without them. You mentioned, you know, even general contractors, those that are involved with infrastructure, they all really get super creative and get, there's a little bit of friendly competition, so they're always trying to upstage each other from the previous years.
2: Sure.
3: So it's a beautiful thing, and it's all in a great cause.
2: That's the voice of Chantel Batts with American Cancer Society here with us on Neon and Beyond at Lotus Broadcasting. You know, and it's hard to believe, but 113 years of American Cancer Society support, that's just so outstanding. And it's one in which that it's

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1: And Chantel, I know that this is not just a job, this is a part of a lifestyle for you, where you have always been an advocate to help people and to raise funds for change. Seeing all your great stuff that you've done over the years for Lights of Hope, you always find a way to remind us all to, when it comes to childhood cancer and cancer, to keep fighting.
0: 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And we as adults have lived our lives, and we have the great responsibility and honor to be able to fight for them and be their voices. So if we can pay it forward, if we can, you know, continue to add more tomorrows to their lives, and so that they can hit those milestones, that's something that I truly, truly, truly am passionate about, and would love to see everyone there to help join me and the American Cancer Society and our construction industry leaders to really give more tomorrows and promise and hope to all of our kids.
1: 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Chantel Batts, it was a real pleasure to talk to you. Thank you again for your time.
0: 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Thank you, Clay.
1: Thank you. We'll be back with more from Neon and Beyond. I'm Clay Baker.
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6: Want to protect our planet? The air we breathe, water we drink, and land we share? Real progress begins with birds. Yes, birds. The very ones we see and hear every day, on a walk, in the park, or simply out the window. That's because birds are more than birds. They're symbols, sentinels that reveal the health of our planet and our people. And by helping them thrive, all of us thrive as well. Audubon is a place where birds matter, where habitats are protected, where communities are engaged, and where change takes flight. Because at Audubon, hope begins with birds. Progress begins with birds. It all

0: begins with birds. Audubon.
1: Hello, good morning, and welcome to Neon and Beyond here at Lotus Broadcasting. I'm Clay Baker, and we're so thankful that you're joining us here on this Sunday morning. You know, Las Vegas is a global city. It's recognized for many things, including right now being the sports capital of the world. You have professional sports like the NFL and NHL, but especially the WNBA with the world champion Las Vegas Aces. They have carved new roads into sports and the entertainment world and changing the game here in Southern Nevada. It's fascinating to watch, and leading this wave here in Las Vegas is WISE, Women in Sports and Events. It's the foremost career and leadership development organization for women in the business of sports and entertainment. And joining us now is Candy Conda, president of the Las Vegas chapter of WISE. Good morning, Candy. Thank you for joining us. You know, this is a national organization with chapters all over the country, but one that is getting a lot of notice is the one that you are president of here in Southern Nevada. What's it like for you to see this continue to grow and develop?
2: It's amazing. And what all the time kind of just is hard for us to gather or to grasp is that we're a baby organization compared to some of our other sister chapters. We're about 8 years old. So we've done so much in 8 years. We've done four Women of Inspirations. We've done events during Women's History Month. We do a mentoring event every January called Speed Mentoring. We've been instrumental in helping and working alongside and partnering actually with UNLV, CSN, Nevada State. So it's just really been an amazing ride for us. There's always something going on, and we try to be right in the center of it.
1: Hey, well, you are, and you always do such a great job of collaborating. In fact, WISE has a fantastic event coming up Wednesday, October 21st at Fontainebleau. You can go online and learn more, and this is really exciting to see because at lasvegas.wiseworks.org, not only can you register, but you really see what the organization is about and what it has been. And I think that's the kind of ideal thing, that you understand what kind of members are a part of this WISE chapter in Southern Nevada, because this is a diverse workplace. There's a lot of different occupations and career paths, and you seem to find like the cream of the crop of everybody from everywhere that is actually making an impact here in Southern Nevada.
2: Yes. Yeah, so of course we work with women that are in the sports and different sports fields on and off behind the scenes. And then of course gaming is a unique component of WISE here in Las Vegas. And then, of course, women are in events, which is everything. That's hospitality. Yeah. That's women that work in nightlife, in casinos, and such. So it's kind of a melting pot when it comes to some of the members of WISE. I mean, some of them are CEOs and CFOs of casinos, and some of them are athletic directors at colleges. So we have a wide array of women that belong to our organization, which is wonderful for us. Well, we get a little bit of everything.
1: It is a little bit of everything, but you're seeing everybody that is in the like-minded individuals in collaboration. I love what you're doing there, because even this event that's coming up on October 21st over at Fontainebleau, this is very important because it's a fourth annual inspiration celebration. So this is one in which you start recognizing the remarkable achievements of those that are in the community, but around the world, and also those women who are changing the future of sports and events and entertainment. And it's going in the right direction.
2: Correct. And one of the amazing things about this event is that we honor women that are at the top of their game in sports and events. Mm-hmm. If you have looked at our flyer, I think you saw that one of our honorees is Jennifer Azey of the Nines Foundation, formerly of the Aces. She was just inducted in the Naismith Hall of Fame. Piper Correct. Overstreet White, community events, and the government affairs officer for the Raiders. I mean, we have some of the greatest women and most amazing women in their field that we honor every year. And it's hard because we start out with like 50 nominations, sometimes more. And then you have to narrow that down to six women is nail biting.
1: We want you to get your tickets. You can go online. It's very easy. LasVegas.WiseWorks.org. You can get information as well as the tickets for this fantastic event. Fourth Annual Women of Inspiration 2026 Celebration. Wednesday, October 21st at Fontainebleau. beautiful area. And at the same time, I see it, you know, when you think about in events and in sports, this is something that is a lot broader than we imagine. It's kind of like general, because now we're starting to take a look at Southern Nevada, that sports are the events. Even professional sports that have like a regular season schedule, each game is becoming an experience, an event. And so many of the great people that you have, the honorees this year, are those that are kind of leading the way from, you know, IGT, as you brought up, gaming, to the Sphere.
2: Correct. And one of the things that you said just now, you said every game is an experience, and that's absolutely right. And so now for us, when one of the events that we have also in the middle of the year, we actually work with some of these ladies at their particular job. So we may go to the Raiders or the Aces and say, let's have a workshop with six of the women that are at your job or at your company and tell us what you do or at your organization. And that's so helpful to women that are coming up, junior members, junior executives that are trying to break into the sport or have aspirations to go to that next level. And sometimes it's not always sports. Sometimes it's also events again, or it might be gaming. But it's just something that, like I said, one of the things that WISE is great at is pulling up the next generation and providing a roadmap to the next generation of women that are coming behind us. Also, they can go to WISELasVegas.org. WISELasVegas.org, we've shortened that website. Also to get tickets or just find out about the event, even if you can't make it this year, next year we will do this again.
1: Oh, that's fantastic. Yeah, wiselasvegas.org. You can see everything you need for not only to register for Wednesday, October 21st for the 4th Annual Women of Inspiration Celebration, but also find out more about not only how you can also join up to volunteer to be a mentor. And I think that's really important, especially what a unique idea. It seems so simple, but to go to the workplace, right? And to go and kind of like follow what somebody does on a daily basis. You see duties, you see responsibilities, you see connection, how they communicate with others.
2: Correct.
1: These are all very, very important in order for some people who are getting into the business at entry level can make a leap because they know what it looks like.
2: That's right. And we give back on a major scale and partner with like organizations like Empower Her, which is ran by Diana Bennett, Stephanie Bruckner, in conjunction with UNLV. It's programs like that that literally change the game for young women that are graduating who are looking for a career in sports. We've seen some amazing stories in the last couple of years of women that have went through that program and now they work for the A's, the Raiders, the Aces. And it's just amazing to see their trajectory, right?
1: Well, that's it. That's what you want, because you want to understand that there's a place that you're allowed to flourish. You're allowed to be around people that want to see you succeed. And this is an interesting point in time, especially in Southern Nevada, where things are still kind of wide open and people, one or two people can make a general impact. And I love the fact that during your celebration and you honor people and women of inspiration, that there's also trailblazers for those who came before. And this year's honoree is somebody that is interesting, and it's also, you know, part of a legacy that also understands, you know, we collaborate now because we stand on the shoulders of those who came before us and wanted us to get to this point.
2: Correct. You hit it on the head. I couldn't say it any better, because that's exactly why we do this every year.
1: We're speaking with Candy Condes here with us. She's the president of WISE Las Vegas. You can check it out online, wiselasvegas.org. Candy, you are somebody that is did it a lot on your own. I mean, you have done so many different things as a president of WISE, a CEO, sports brand agent. Who was there for you and on a personal level that helped you kind of like move ahead, or one that you like looked at as in respect and admiration of, I see what she is doing and I want to get to that spot?
2: Well, when I was back in Chicago, I don't want to say her name and put her on the spot, but there were a couple of women, some women that were coaches that worked with our professional team. One of them who I recently heard may be moving to Vegas, so I don't want to out her out online.
1: Okay, good idea.
2: but just some professional women, coaches, and women that were working behind the scenes with the Chicago Bulls, because I worked in late night basketball for the Bulls and helped to put that program together. So looking at all the women that were at the time working in the front office and making it happen on a different level, because remember back then, the WNBA was not here yet. So So these were women that were just working in the NBA making it happen. So like I said, a lot of the women even that I see now that are working front office, that are retiring, even, like the commissioner, I mean, I have followed all of their careers. So just I admire all of them who paved the way, whether they're popular or not in some cases, women that just, they actually kind of put this whole entire roadmap together that all of us could actually walk in the footsteps, because I'm a big legacy person. Like I said, I put together a team when, pre-WNBA, and it was really tough back then. I mean, it's tough now, but at least there are so many more resources. Even when I look at college, what's happening in the colleges now, there are so many more resources and NIL for the young ladies now. I'm just so proud of where we've come in the struggle, if you will. And it's so funny because each generation has its own set of struggles, but theirs, to me, I think, everybody is going to have their own struggle. I mean, I listen always to everybody complaining about NIL when we're like, there was no NIL 10 years ago.
1: NIL was like, can I get some free Subways from somewhere? Whatever kind of free pizza or some sort of food can I get? And the idea of how much are you able to now learn with that money at a crucial part of your, lifestyle when you're younger, if you're learning how to manage certain money, now that gets you even further ahead. And those are kind of skills that'll never leave you.
2: And I just developed an app called the Rookie Blueprint for elite athletes. And we have 15 seasons and we cover life after sport and doing your own trademark and mental health and all the components that you need off the court. Your coach is going to cover on the court. We cover everything off the court that you need to succeed. And so it's all of those things, NIL, branding, the whole ball of wax.
1: President Candy Conda of Wise Las Vegas is here with us. Wise Las Vegas Women of Inspiration 2026. It takes place Wednesday, October 21st, 6 to 10 p.m. at the beautiful Blue Life Theater inside Fontainebleau. You can get tickets online, wiselasvegas.org. And there's a real reason why you want to join as a member of Wise, because you get almost half off a general admission, and a VIP admission is available as well. But you want to go and be a part of this membership over with Wise, and you can get some great discount just to get to the event itself. But think about the kind of steps that could be made by getting a chance to be in front of these great women, from trailblazers to up and comers and big risers in this town. There's one thing to be making connections, but it's also about listening and starting to understand, all right, where's my long game in this? And I think this will be a room full of that.
2: Absolutely.
1: I mean, these are the kind of people that you want to be a part of, not to just mimic, but to also to kind of have some sort of a relationship with, because together, you get a lot further.
2: Somebody prepared you well. I've never had an interview with anyone that has had this much information and been so well-versed. I love it.
1: Well, it's something that I really cherish. I get a chance to talk to, you, Candy, is very important. But also, I see where this is going. And this is people call things like this like a growth industry. No, this is how Las Vegas becomes a better place. This is how Southern Nevada begins to win, when we start understanding and acknowledging women who are empowered and going out and doing better, not only for themselves, but for the rest of the world.
2: And not to do a plug for the PWHL, although Sherry Hudspeth would love it. Sherry Hudspeth, who came from BGK, who is now the business operations director for the Professional Women's Hockey League that starts in December, she's also one of our honorees. So she's going to get a free plug here. But we're just grateful that women's sports is prevailing in such a big way in Southern Nevada. This is going to be our second women's team. Well, third, actually, because the Thrill will be coming back as well. So this is going to be an amazing year for women's sports.
1: Oh, it's great. And, the Thrill did a nice job by, getting children going into the community and paying for registration for children, girls to get into volleyball. And all the rec leagues, it was covered by the Thrill. I mean, that was really a beautiful sentiment to what this community needs now more than ever. It's really awesome to talk to you. Thank you so much. Candy Conda, the president of Wise Las Vegas. The great event is coming up October 21st over at Fontainebleau, 6 to 10. You can go online and get tickets. Get them fast, because you don't want to wait too long. WiseLasVegas.org. It's been a lot of pleasure. Let's do this again. Let's catch up with Wise and you down the road and see where we're at before the year ends.
2: If I can an interview with you, absolutely, because you made my life easy today. I've got like 20 things to do, and you made this wonderful. So I really enjoyed this. Also, I would like to say our membership is, compared to many other professional organizations, it's $100 a year. For $100, we do several free events each month throughout the year. And then the ones that are cost, they are very cost, you know, to me, they're, well, I'm going to say we still discount them a lot for our members. And so I would love to, you know, see more members, more women join Wise Las Vegas. It's $100 for the year, and you can't beat that for a professional women's organization.
1: 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Thank you for doing this.
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1: 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I'm Clay Baker.
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1: Welcome back to Neon and Beyond. Good morning, everybody. I'm Clay Baker here on this Sunday live from Lotus Broadcasting for Neon and Beyond. You know, for over 50 years, the Las Vegas Rescue Mission has been there for Southern Nevada. They are the ones who shoulder the burden and have been doing so for so many families, homeless community, not just individuals, but families as well. They also help the men and women who battle addiction. And this is just a few of the components that make up this great organization, the Las Vegas Rescue Mission. And coming up, it's October 8th through the 9th. They're holding a very cool 24-hour live stream called Conversations on a Bench. And here to dive deeper is their CEO, Heather Engel. I love this live stream, Heather. This is a very cool event because you are bringing the community to the rescue mission in a way that hasn't been done before.
2: Yes, most definitely. Thank you so much for having me today. The Las Vegas Rescue Mission does so many things I think that people aren't aware of. We are the only on-demand treatment center here, meaning that people that want to come in and receive drug and alcohol treatment, they can come in. There's no financial requirement, no insurance, actually nothing. And we can bring them in for long-term inpatient. And then we have three different versions of shelter going on for men, women, and families. We have a thrift store, and we serve about 600 meals a day to our outside guests. So Conversations on a Bench, in association with CityGate, was brought on many years ago by a friend of mine, Brandon Thomas, way before CityGate started doing it. And he was the CEO of another mission. And the idea of this is, and CityGate's been doing it every year since, so every single rescue mission around the country is going to start at exactly the same time. We are going to start at noon on October 8th. We end on October 9th at noon. I will be sitting on a bench that entire time out in front of the mission. And we have different people coming with different time slots and different activities and all kinds of things going on. But the emphasis behind it is the storytelling kind of initiative that rehumanizes people experiencing homelessness or addiction or anything else that they're going through, and to share kind of the real conversations that are going on in a very authentic dialogue. We will definitely have our board members and other people in Sioux City, you know, people that I work with regarding homeless initiatives. I'm sure their experience, strength, and hope with it as well. But it's open to all the public.
1: Oh, I love this. This is the very, very cool Conversations on a Bench. We're speaking with CEO of the Las Vegas Rescue Mission, Heather Engel. This will be taking place noon, October 8th through October 9th. You know, and the whole idea is to raise awareness about homelessness and addiction and poverty and all the circumstances that can lead individuals and families into crisis. But also what the Las Vegas Rescue Mission does is very well is they offer ways out. And you've done such a great job. And you're right. You know, this is the longest and the only on-demand drug and alcohol treatment recovery program. Lighthouse has been doing such great work for so many years. And they also have a great graduation rate to boast in a way that's saying, like, what we're doing is a formula, and it is working for people from all walks of life.
2: Yes, it is. And we have an 82% success rate in placing people into permanency and out of homelessness as well. I'm in long-term recovery myself. And so I come from that many years ago at the darkest place that people are at. What Conversations is going to do is I'm going to share my story that is associated with me. And, you know, and other people are going to share their story. And some people are going to actually be in the midst of their story right then and there. And it's going to give them a place to share their struggles and the barriers and the things that are problematic systematically that are complicated, you know. Because I think that the world needs to understand that the help associated with a lot of things comes with a lot of hoops and barriers. And our city's done an incredible job of decreasing those and removing those, but yet some of them still exist. Insurance is a whole situation, you know. So it's going to give people even just a respite to come sit down, you know, talk to me, have some food, and just be, you know. And And then, you know, again, we have other people from other nonprofits that are going to come and share their experience. And it's just going to be, it's a very different vibe. It's a very different event. There's no politics. There's nothing like that going on. Although there will be people that are going to come and talk, but these are politicians that I work with, mayor that I work with and have worked with for years that, right, you know, have done really progressive things for homelessness. So it's very casual conversation.
1: Well, that's what I like about this, because you're bringing some of the great characteristics that the Las Vegas Rescue Mission has done for so long, and that's connecting one-on-one with people, connecting and making sure that your voice is heard, we listen, and we're going to try our best to help. And this, you know, conversations on a bench actually reflect those ideals, because this is also another way of how things can improve, because you have a mission on your own, as you've done so many cool things. The way you've kind of changed the way the Las Vegas Rescue Mission is looking at even funding, because you know that the numbers are increasing on a daily basis of homelessness, yes, drug addiction. This is for individuals all the way to families. You know that there is a large task ahead of you, and you're not satisfied. You want to keep growing, but the best way to do this is start having some one-on-one conversations with everybody in the valley to include themselves.
2: I agree completely, and thank you for that. Yeah, we've made a lot of changes in the last 8.5 years and put us in a really good position in many different directions. I think too, bridging the gap is really important. You know, people are afraid to come down here, and I understand why. I completely understand why. There's a lot of crime that goes on. Metro does an insane job down here. But nonetheless, I think bridging the gap, too, because people can look at somebody on the street and judge them, right? Yeah. There's that. Or there is the, how does this happen? And the truth is that every person is somebody. Every person has a story as to what is going on with them. And it's very easy to be far removed from that if you live in a different area of the city, because it's not in my area, right? I only see them at certain places, and they're none of them, they're people. And so we want to work on humanizing that as well. Because as well as things are going in people's lives today, it doesn't take much.
1: Nope.
2: Some tragedy or something to happen before that, you know, there's a stick in the spokes of that bike and it stops abruptly. We all need to be cognizant of the grace that we're given on a daily basis, you know, because it can change.
1: It's a reality that a lot of people aren't totally committed to realizing, especially in this town, when you see so much growth and so much development going on, and you need only to look out your window to see the massive amount of money that is built on the strip and all around. So you often think like, well, this is an opportunity of there's no problems here, that there's, you know, obviously there's going to be homeless in every city, but in Las Vegas and in Southern Nevada, it's growing at an alarming rate. And there's one in which you have to start thinking about, well, how far away am I personally, or people who I love, friends or family, how far away are they from being homeless? Because, you know, you can be couch surfing and still be homeless. You could be living out of a car and be homeless. Those are realities that are not too far away from people, especially in a service economy like Las Vegas. And we're speaking with Heather Engel, CEO of the Las Vegas Rescue Mission. They're doing a fantastic live stream called Conversations on a Bench. It'll take place during a 24-hour period on noon October 8th all the way to noon October 9th. Please go online and look at it. Check it out yourself, vegasrescue.org. There'll be links up there for the live stream. And as always, you can go up there to find out so many ways that you can help or to get help. You can look at their thrift store. You can see how right away on the front page how you can help out now by giving a meal. Go up online, vegasrescue.org, and also follow the Las Vegas Rescue Mission on social media. And Heather, for so long, you know, you've done a great job here in this community, as you've always been selflessly taking a look at how are ways that people can help. And one thing you've done, I've noticed, you know, since you've become CEO of Las Vegas Rescue Mission, this is just observations from afar, you know, you're the first woman CEO of Las Vegas Rescue Mission, but you have done a lot and so many positive changes in a short amount of time. I think even you know that the conversations on a bench is one in which, like you said, many people are not going to come down here to the rescue mission until they maybe take a look at it first and see what it looks like. This is an ideal way for conversations on a bench, because through social media, you don't have to go all the way down to 480 West Bonanza, you know, two blocks east of Main Street. You can see what this is going to be about, because during this 24-hour 24-hour period, you're going to see the clients, the men and women, the individuals who need these services, who have been going, and you also have an alumni program of those who have made it out and have made it further in their life.
2: Yes, we do have an incredible alumni program. It's important for those of us in long-term recovery to share experience, strength, and hope. You know, what was so freely given to us, we need to freely give away. You know, we have all that going on down here. And it's just such an incredible little city we have. And I want more people to know about that and, you know what happens here, because it is just a miracle. Oh, I mean, every single day, no matter what's going on in my CEO life or what's happening with the business end of things, there is always someone I'm going to run into that's going to say, I'm so glad I'm here. Thank you for opening the door. You know, it's all day long.
1: You know, and as we talked about earlier, for those of you knew the Southern Nevada, Las Vegas Rescue Mission has been doing this for a very long time, since 1970. But as it stands right now, there are no other organizations that can provide all of the services that they do. Not only is there, as we talk, the on-demand drug and alcohol treatment, the Lighthouse Recovery Program, but there's also help for the homeless community with overnight stays, as well as extended stay for families, the Shelter of Hope. What I would also like to see with Conversations on a Bench, and I know that you would like that as well, is so people can kind of understand what the facility looks like. How would you describe it to somebody who's never been?
2: Well, that's a good topic right now, because I've been running a capital campaign for 5 years. The mission is old and we need to rebuild. I need a new Shelter of Hope. I only have 24 beds for women's recovery, but I have 98 for men, to turn women away every day. So if you want to donate to the capital campaign, we need large donations desperately, and it is on our website. The mission is a large property that's divided up into admin and chapel, men's recovery, men's overnight, intact families, which is a specialized unit for homelessness where we have the whole family unit together, no matter how they identify as a family. We have a full medical clinic on site that does all primary care, and we can use any specialty through that office. We can start addressing anything that's going on with somebody that's staying with us for an extended period of time and make sure they have a consistency in their medical care, medications, things like that. And then we have Women's Shelter of Hope, which has our Women's Overnight, Families Overnight, and our recovery program for women in it. We have an entire thrift store with an amazing furniture warehouse, and we partner with Walker Furniture on that one. And then we have our dining hall and kitchen, where we serve 600 meals a day, about 35,000 meals a month.
1: Wow.
2: That kitchen is never closed.
1: Whoa. Those numbers keep rising all the time. I had no idea. We're looking at, like, you know, 600 a day to 18,000 to 20,000 a month. I mean, this is an extraordinary feat to think all these facets are going to, you know, work by themselves. It doesn't. It takes a lot of people, not only to volunteer, but money for donations, including the full medical clinic. I urge people to go up to VegasRescue.org, VegasRescue.org, not only for, you know, when the time comes for the live stream, but for right now. Think about what a little money can do to go and help this facility, because as you said, it needs expansion. The mission is old, and you know, you have to keep up with certain things, because you've also have done this great devotion and commitment for families who need, you know, extended stay. You don't want to break up the families. You have facilities on site, but there still needs to be more in order to keep it all together.
2: Most definitely. And I think that, you know, the things that aren't paid attention to is the city is growing at such a rapid rate. When you bring that many people into any environment, you are going to have drug addiction, you're going to have alcoholism, you're going to have domestic battery, violence, you're going to have crime. Those are part and parcel that go along with people. We're not prepared for the influx of everything going on. If somebody's in an apartment and they're both working and one person gets sick, ends up losing their job, they end up losing their place, they get an eviction, which now sets them back forever. And now the children are pulled out of their school environment. The eight ball becomes so big, so quick. And it just happens so fast, with the rents being so, you know, so high, deposits being so high. You add an eviction on that, which really needs to be revisited. The system itself is keeping people down, you know?
1: Yes.
2: And that's a whole nother thing. But I think it's important that people understand that when they see people and they're throwing a label on them, why can't they just? I can give you a litany of reasons why people can't just. If everything fell apart in your life tomorrow, would you know what to do?
1: No.
2: would you know where to go?
1: No.
2: And so, exactly, right? So I think we need to start shifting the perception around to the realities of everybody's life, because it is very hard out there.
1: That's the voice of Heather Engel. She's the CEO of the Las Vegas Rescue Mission. VegasRescue.org is the website. They have a very interesting live stream coming up October 8th, beginning at noon to noon, October 9th, a 24-hour live stream, you know, in order to bring awareness to homelessness, addiction, and poverty, and all the circumstances that can lead families and individuals into this crisis. It's called Conversations on a Bench. And I like that title because I think it's one in which we could just go and sit and we can discuss, and maybe there were stigmas and things that you didn't know and were afraid to ask. Well, this is that time. And maybe this is also something that when you think about the life that you live and how grateful you are for it, it has to be backed up with good deeds. And good deeds come in the form of the Las Vegas Rescue Mission, where they work in restoration and recovery and redeem those who have fallen and are in crisis. This is for adults. This is for children. This is very important for the Southern Nevada community to get behind. Again, VegasRescue.org. And there's another thing that goes along with it. Think about all the costs that go down and that you not only have to cover, but at the same time, you're looking to go and, you know, your capital campaign continues to make positive moves and growth there. When you think about like the long-term goal, how long is this set up for? Because I think that's one in which Conversations on a Bench also needs to get to, because this is a call to action for people in this community to begin to help in many different ways, not only volunteering, but to donate money and goods.
2: Yeah, you couldn't be more on point. The thing is this, my phone personally only or professionally only rings when somebody's stuff is in a really, really, really bad place. If we do not update our facilities and expand, then we're limiting as many services as we can do for people. And I think that the nonprofits all stopped ceasing, if everybody stopped working, the city would collapse within itself, because we handle all of the other things. It is not a hobby. It is a fully functioning business. It is a city, effectively, that we run down here. Mm-hmm. And I think that those are kind of important things for people to understand, because when they hear nonprofit, they hear it in a different way.
1: Yes.
2: This is a business overhead. I have to, you know, pay this incredible team that we have. We have to make sure that we are taking care of every single person here and being very good stewards of our donors' money. So it's not like, you know, oh, we'll give them a couple cans of soup because they need help. Like, we serve 35,000 meals a month. Every can of soup matters. Everything we get matters. But to look at this more in the operational sense as to really what it does versus, you know, the pat on the head of a nonprofit. You know, I've been seeing that more and more when I'm out there in the community, and we need to expand. The other factor to us doing the capital campaign, it should be, hopefully when we get Shelter of Hope, I'm hoping to break ground with that next summer. I hope I need about $8 million more to do that. And then we will just progress. As money comes in, we'll progress. We have a full master plan done by EVNA, Architects, Advance, amazing. And it's going to add such an uplift in a beauty way to Ward 5. We are right up against the historic area. Nobody comes down to the historic area.
1: Wow.
2: Because of the environment.
1: Yes.
2: So with us upping our game and really adding a facelift over here, it's going to do so much for Ward 5. And I think it's also important to point out our nightly community meal isn't just unhoused people. It's a percentage of it.
1: Right.
2: We're feeding families that don't have any food. We're feeding families whose benefits wore off at the mid-month point. We're feeding people who woke up one day and don't have a job and all of a sudden have nothing to eat for dinner. So, you know, people need to understand that that meal is for everybody in need. It is not specific to being unhoused.
1: Oh, I'm glad you made that distinction. I apologize for not bringing that up earlier, because there is a major component of that. And also the numbers keep growing of low income families, those who are reaching poverty, those who may have just lost a job, and they can see how quickly that everything is going out the door and they don't have any food to eat. And you are the first person they turn to. The Las Vegas Rescue Mission is, you know, people always feel like, all right, at least there is the rescue mission, but they still need help. And if you're only $8 million away, this is a call to action for the rest of the Southern Nevada, the community leaders, to really take a look at how what might be a lot of money, obviously, for the general person, but for this community, that finding $8 million shouldn't be too hard, especially when you know all the service that it needs. Yes, because if you are that close, Heather, then that means that there is a desperate need to get this money. There's urgency to do it because this is not just homeless. This is low-income families. Those are reaching poverty, and those numbers grow all the time.
2: They do. I wish it was that easy to raise money. I really do. It is not, actually. And it's, you know, we sit in the middle of a gilded city, so it's confusing, you know, but it is hard to get those big dollar money in to do this build. It has not been easy. It has been a long many years to get to the point we're at now. So yes, it is a call to action. I don't want to have to turn any other woman away.
1: No.
2: Being a woman in long-term recovery, a nonprofit helped me when I tried to remove myself from where we're at. And had that nonprofit not been there, I would not be here today without a shadow of a doubt. And right now I have to turn away women in desperate need. And that's not okay, because that person could be your daughter, your sister, your cousin. It could be anybody. So we need to get this building built.
1: You know, there's one caveat to this. We just touch on this at VegasRescue.org. We're speaking with Heather from Las Vegas Rescue Mission. Heather Engels, the CEO. People have often asked me many times, all right, I've got things to donate. How do I do that with the thrift store at the Las Vegas Rescue Mission? Because that is something that also goes a long, long way.
2: Yeah, most definitely. It's donations at VegasRescue.org. If you're looking for a pickup of furniture, and we are very careful with what we're picking up. We do have parameters around that, but we do that. So if you have a furniture pickup, that's where you go. You schedule it with them. As for every other donation, people just actually bring them directly to the thrift store.
1: Okay.
2: So we prefer that happens between the hours of 8 and 3. That's the best times for us. Tuesday through Saturday right now. But people donate all day long, and we just have a special place where we put it aside for the thrift store to come in and process. So we love all the donations that come in. We do not take mattresses, you know, kind of the more obvious things,
1: right.
2: TV, things like that. But we also, you know, the thrift store is a source of revenue for us, but we also have programs for, you know, $100 for an entire piece of furniture for people that are truly, truly in need, trying to put their life back together. And we certainly take care of our own clients as they leave us and they go into their own apartments. We make sure that they're taken care of, too.
1: It's the Las Vegas Rescue Mission. They have been there for so many people for so long here in Southern Nevada. It's time that Southern Nevada is there for the Las Vegas Rescue Mission. Please donate. 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And please be a part of this great conversation. They'll be doing a live stream coming up October 8th, beginning at noon, all the way to noon October 9th, called Conversations on a Bench, where we'll have some real conversations and discussions of not only where we're at, where we've come from, but where we're going in the future and how you can help. 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Heather Engel, CEO of the Rescue Mission, thank you so much for joining us today. Let's talk again soon. And I'll tell you what, I'll see you down there for that live stream. I can't wait.
2: That would be fantastic. Thank you so much for having me.
1: That's Heather Engel, CEO of the Las Vegas Rescue Mission. 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I'm Clay Baker.
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0: Let's listen in on a live, unscripted second grade Challenger School class. They're studying Charlotte's Web.
1: Next, I wrap him. 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Wilbur watched in horror.
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1: 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Week three. Raiders are 2-0. My beloved Browns, they're 1-1. 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
0: 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And here's where it gets tricky. The next morning, Gooch will ask for Dennis's song from the previous night. And a vicious cycle continues. The comp listener that calls in with the right song automatically gets qualified to win tickets to see Metallica at the Sphere. Head to comp.com for the details. 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
2: 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You just can't. You've made it. You're a king now. 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Now, I got stuff for you to win. Namely, Oasis tickets. Yes, they're coming to Allegiant Stadium next August, and I have tickets you can win. 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

0: Central at the Westgate Las Vegas Resort Casino in the International Theater. You miss kickoff. That's the bad news. The good news is you got plenty of time to come down here and watch football like a true baller. It's free to get in. 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And again, once you are exposed to watching football in the International Theater, there is nothing like it. You could go to a sports bar. That's great, right? Show up to a sports bar right now and say, could I have a seat? They'll go, oh, yeah, we'll get to you. And then 45 minutes later, maybe you'll get a seat in the corner of the bar and you can only watch maybe three of the games. Not here at the Westgate. 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Not a bad seat in the house. Free to get in, free parking, and I've got tickets for you to check out Oasis when they hit up Allegiant Stadium next August. 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It's Gooch for Comp.
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3: 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It is your buddy, Gooch. And yep. I'm down at the Westgate Las Vegas Resort Casino. Football Central. Oh, God, I love it. I love watching football here because you just can't. 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I've got UNLV football tickets. I've got comp swag. I've got Oasis tickets. 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I'm telling you, it's going to be memorable. 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
4: 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Yes. Yes. Now, look, I know Comp is not going to be here for the rest of the day, but that doesn't mean that's going to hold me back because I can't go home and watch football on one screen. 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All right. I can't handle that. I want to watch all of them on giant screens, and you can only do that down here at the Westgate Las Vegas International Theater. Now, I got stuff you can win. 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What's holding you back, dude? Each and every NFL Sunday, you need to be here because I want you to live life to the fullest. 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I'll see you next week. 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

0: Crazy.
1: You know, they're going to be crazy today yep. because I think they like this team, and I think they like the coach in Kellen Moore. He's
0: yeah.
1: a guy who wants to throw it, and I love when you have two young play callers going at each other.
0: Right.
1: The guys who are the best in the league are Kyle Shanahan and Sean McVay. They're 1-2.
0: Right.
1: These two coaches are somewhere down on that list.
0: They are.
1: But they want to get to that point.
0: They're rising.
1: 0-2 from now where they're rising.
0: Yeah.
1: And they do that because we touched on it last week. Now, Sean Payton gave up play calling, and so did Jim Harbaugh. They gave it up. I'm like, what do you mean you gave it up? You got hired here to call the plays, but they wanted to get involved more with the football. Coach Kubiak is involved with this team. He trusts his other coaches as he focuses on play calling.
0: Right now, JT, this is the first time in such a long time where we can go down the list when you talk about player personnel people. Hey, Raiders have really done a great job. We're talking about coaching staff. I'm taking my Raiders coaches over almost anybody right now in week two. We're talking about players. And when we start going down the list, I'm taking our edge guys over their edge guys. I'm taking our middle linebackers over their middle linebackers. I'm taking our safety over their safety. And right now how our corners are playing, I'm taking my corners over their corners. Yes, they may have the nod at the receiver spot, but tight end, there's not even a question. Offensive line. So now we're talking about a Raiders football team that is well coached, that shows you each and every week they're able to win in certain different ways. And then we're talking about player personnel. We have better players right now, JT. So when it comes down to it, I think at the end of this football game, we're going to see our Raider Nation celebrating a 3-0 victory.
1: Yeah, when we looked at the inactives earlier on here, I noticed J.J. Pegues is out again at the tackle position. So what they're trying to do with Adam Butler and get that push from the inside, it's Tonka Hemingway.
0: Yeah.
1: Tonka Hemingway, through two games, and it's a short sample size, has proven that he needs to be out there more. Malcolm Kuntz played well in the last
0: game. He sure did.
1: I hope that was the game that woke Malcolm up.
0: Yeah.
1: Play. Because in the dome, you played there. It's a fast track. You can get your edge here. Max and Malcolm Kuntz got to meet.
0: Right.
1: Tyler Shook, and hopefully he's there. I don't know how mobile Shook is. I haven't watched him play that much.
0: He's pretty mobile, but that's not his game. And that's not what Coach Kellen Moore wants from him. Mm-hmm. But that's what we got to do to him. We have to have him on the run, just throwing the timing off. We have the edge guys to be able to do it. In those critical big-time moments, Max is going to be fresh because we have a good rotation earlier in the season. And you've been talking about it all week. This needs to be one of those Max games. Now, Max, stat-wise, wasn't great last week, but his impact
1: After the game, he drove him to a mental institution. His brain was all scrambled. He couldn't believe
0: it. He was just
1: happening.
0: Jumping off sides, and Max is talking to him. So we need another impactful game from Max to be able to show those people in New Orleans what it's about to play some Raiders.
1: Yeah, well,
0: football.
1: That's how you win Defensive Player of the Year.
0: Yes.
1: Of the week, the years. When you start, you have a game like last week where he only had one tackle, but he had impact plays because Alt was just not himself.
0: Yeah.
1: Dealing with Max all day. And I think you'll see the same thing here. But the linebackers we haven't talked about much, and I want to just mention Nakobe Dean and Quay Walker. I love the fact that they don't come off the field.
0: Yeah.
1: Leave them there. They're two vets. They've had tremendous experience. I think they're a calming influence. Nakobe Dean, when we met him in the preseason, he is just kind of blood pressure is very low.
0: Very low.
1: Not very excited.
0: Business-like.
1: All business-like. But he told us he wants to get off the field on third down. Those two guys have been at. Last year, the Raiders couldn't get off the field on
0: third down.
1: Now they're doing that early in the season.
0: Without a doubt. And what you see in that, last week, I think combined, they had like 13 tackles or something crazy like that. But the timing on those big plays that they made shows you that film prep, those opportunities that present themselves. Hey, it's a second down, it's a third down, and it's third and short. Hey, I know they want to run this draw play, so I'm going to slip back door and tackle for a loss. So those are the things we're picking up from these great players in their prime. It'll be interesting today, guys, Raider Nation, to see who starts opposite Eric Stokes at corner.
1: Yeah.
0: Because Darian Porter may be back. So that's going to be very interesting today to see what happens. That last week, they had even a rotation. So they had Zeke come in, and then McCoy played a couple series. So that'll be very interesting to see what this coaching staff thinks of the performance last week of Zeke and if that carried through this week in practice.
1: Well, Kansas City is winning and the Chargers are winning. So the Raiders got to hold serve and come out there and get a win. We'll wrap it up on the other side and get you to Jason Horowitz and Kirk Morrison as we continue. 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
11: 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That's between milepost 37.5 and milepost 43.8. That's basically just west of the 15.
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16: Tim Cates back inside our Silver and Black studios as we leech up to kickoff from New Orleans. It's the Raiders and the Saints. Time now for the Wynn Alumni Highlight Feature. November 9th, 1975. The then Oakland Raiders were dominant rolling up 523 total yards of offense and a 48-10 win at home against the New Orleans Saints. With the win, the Raiders officially became professional football's all-time winningest franchise since 1960, boosting their record to 129 wins and 77 losses. The Raiders unleashed 20 points in the third quarter alone as George Blanda contributed to the blowout.
15: George Blanda onto the field. It's snapped, it's spotted, it's kicked, it is, good!
16: Blanda with six extra points and two field goals as the Raiders back in 1975 beat the New Orleans Saints 48-10. That Wynn alumni highlight feature brought to you by Wynn Las Vegas, proud partner of the Raiders. Back out now to JT the Brick and the Hall of Famer, Eric Allen, guys.
1: Thank you, Tim, as always. And at that point, you heard in the play-by-play, too, the winningest franchise, the winningest franchise, hasn't been that way for the last 20 years. A lot more losses than wins. That's how franchises can flip, like Kansas City. That now they got good with Mahomes and Andy Reid, and they've had a hell of a run. The Raiders' goal is to get this core group of players in the next year or two to be an elite football team. Not a good football team, one of the elite teams that are contributing and trying to win Super Bowls like we're watching with Kansas City today.
0: Yes, and you have all the pieces in place. And I think it's great that you have a veteran quarterback who has a playing style and way he approaches the game that's similar to a young quarterback who we hope that will be able to take the reins and have that kind of sideline experience and take that on the football field. I'm very interested in how he's developing as a young player. It's difficult to be a star and be on the sideline. There's no doubt about it. I've been in, you know, situations where you've seen that before. Fortunately, I was never in that situation. I was able to play right away. But it is really, really difficult. And we just hope that he's gaining that experience because Kurt is, you know, a fantastic football player. I mean, he's been in this league a long time and has the experience to be able to put our team in situations where we're going to be in a better situation to score points or get the first down or convert on third down because of experience.
1: Well, it's official. Brock Bowers is going to play today.
17: All right.
1: I don't know exactly what that's going to look like. I just think that Brock, if he's cleared to play, he's healthy, he's ready to play here. Will he be making those dramatic cuts? Will it be an easier game plan for him to kind of keep him around the middle of the field where he can get in those windows and make some big catches? Or is Coach Kubiak going to put him in motion and have him in the slot and have him out wide? That's what I've been waiting for, is the new look of this offense with Kubiak and Bowers together.
0: Yeah, I think that's a great point, and we should see that early on if he is going to put him in situations where he can obviously see if he's going to be double. So we're going to split him out wide, and Kirk Cousins is going to see, okay, yeah, I can see you got the double team out there on him, so we're going to go somewhere else. Or is he going to put him in the middle, in the two tight end formations where you're just going to, you know, find out exactly how the defense is going to react to him kind of in line as a tight end. This is going to be very interesting today to see how Coach Clint uses our pieces to help our offense kind of keep themselves on the football field.
1: Raiders football is brought to you by Allegiant, the official airline of the Raiders. Low fare, nonstop flights only at Allegiant.com. So we keep it, you know, the way we do this over the years is we just go one game at a time.
0: Yeah.
1: I'm not that guy who goes out seven games.
0: No.
1: Until now.
0: Right.
1: I'm here to tell you the gauntlet starts after this game.
0: Uh-huh.
1: And I didn't include this game in the gauntlet. This wasn't a game when it came out on the schedule. I said, oh, my God, how are we going to win that game?
0: Yeah.
1: This is a game you got to win. You're an emerging team with young players. Go win this game. And then after that, the Raiders are going to have to get to work. And as we've talked about, I think the key will be being healthy. Being healthy, because the attrition of playing Kansas City, New England. We're watching New England today. They're awful.
0: Yeah.
1: Maybe the Raiders can get that game in New England. Right. That'll be a revenge game. Geno beat Vrabel last year, game one, first game of the year.
0: Yeah.
1: And then after that, to see Buffalo and the Rams, those are good teams.
0: They are
1: better rosters than the Raiders right now, but you stay in a game, you're in the game at the half, you can win it in the second half.
0: Yeah, and when we keep kind of just assuming, like, roster-wise, and yes, the Rams are definitely big, but hey, this game right here is what matters. We're just worried about this Saints football team. We're going to go down. They have this term, who that think they're going to beat those Saints? The Raiders! That's who thinks we're going to beat those Saints.
1: I've been on vacation the last 2 weeks on the radio. No fans yelling at me, blaming me for dropping the ball while I'm missing the kicks. It's been heaven. I'd like to keep it going another week. I want to have another week of just wins, baby. Let's win this game. For Eric Allen, I'm JT. Thanks to our whole crew here. Put a great show together for us. We are back on the post-game show. Lincoln Kennedy's coming in studio. Kansas City just scored, so they're pulling away. And Buffalo just took the lead over the Chargers. So a lot of games are happening. Tim Cates will get you scores coming up. Thanks for listening. And everybody down in New Orleans, bring it home for us back to Vegas.
0: Raiders.
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23: They go fast. Cousins with a fake. He's settling. He's taking a deep shot to the end zone. Wide open. Touchdown, Tucker. Third and 11. Raiders in prevent. Herbert, seven-step drop. Eyeing, throwing, near side. Picked off.
24: Has he?
23: Has he?
24: Has he?
23: Is it midfield? Still on his feet. Getting up at the 35-30 and shoved out of bounds.
24: What I just tell you?
23: It is a play fake with a blitz. Off his back foot to the end zone. Touchdown.
24: He's in it.
23: Cody White. He has doubled his career total all in the second half.
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22: Now, let's head to Caesars Superdome, where Jason Horowitz and Kirk Morrison kick off today's coverage of the Las Vegas Raiders.
23: Hey, folks, how are you? Welcome to the Big Easy for one big matchup here in week number three. It is the 2-0 Raiders and the 1-1 New Orleans Saints. Today will tell us a whole lot about what this team looks like. All the positivity following the 26-14 win over the Chargers on the road. And how do they carry it forward on the road for a second straight week? Along with Kirk Morris and Jason Horowitz, happy to have you. And Kirk, there's been a lot of positive stuff written, talked about, all those things about the Raiders. Now they got to put it in action again.
25: Yeah, you got to be humble in victory, okay? And that's what Clint Kubiak
2: has been preaching all week that the Raiders should not feel like, hey, you know what, we've arrived. It's been two games, and there's still room for improvement. But I would say this, the excitement is there amongst the fan base. The excitement is there amongst the players, because when you do things right, that's what you have. You have success. 2-0, and today with the opportunity to go 3-0.
3: Which is something that'll be historic if they can do that. If the Raiders win today, they will be just the third team in NFL history to start 3-0 after three wins or fewer the season before. They got a lot to do before that. On the positive and the chance to help with that,
2: yeah.
3: Brock Bowers returns today.
2: He
3: missed
2: sure
3: the
2: does.
3: First two games, had the minor, quote-unquote, knee surgery, meniscus trim, before week one's game against Miami. He is active. He is back today. How do you think that changes the offense for Clint Kubiak?
2: Well, it changes to a certain degree, because right now, the first couple weeks, I've loved what Kirk Cousins has done at quarterback. He's had to spread the football around to a lot of different guys. We've talked about Cody White and Trey Tucker. Okay, we've talked about even Derek Young has caught a pass, right? Michael Mayer, Ian Thomas, and the running backs, right? Now, Mike Washington doesn't have a catch, but we've seen Ashton Jeanty with multiple catches really over the last couple weeks. Now, with Brock Bowers back, you don't want to see him force feed 89. Because when 89 is your number one weapon, he's also the defense's guy, the number one guy to stop. So, be interesting how they use Brock Bowers, but we do know opportunities will be there, yeah, not only for Brock, but for the other guys who'll get a lot of the one-on-ones. Also, Jalen Naylor.
3: Speaking of other guys, the touchdown machine, Cody White,
2: yes,
3: who had two in the second half last week, so now three in his career. He is called up from the practice squad and elevated again today.
2: Correct.
3: And active for this Raiders offense, averaging nearly 27 points a game through the first 2 weeks. All right, on the other side, the defense going to have to take care of a Saints team that, Kirk, for some reason, they've scored six total points in the first halves on the road in Detroit and Baltimore. But in the second halves, totally different story. Came all the way back, forced overtime against the Lions, went for two, didn't get it. They came back from 11 down last week in Baltimore to win it on the road against the Ravens.
2: Which has also been something that the Raiders haven't done well, which is start off in the second half, whether it's offensively or defensively. You're talking about a Saints team that seems to say, you know what, we know what we've got going. Let's go out and execute. They've played better second halves versus what the Raiders have done in terms of starting second halves. That'll be another key,
3: yeah,
2: to this game I'll look at.
3: The crowd, too. Right?
2: Yeah, it's gonna be loud.
3: We have played a home opener and one on the road. Last week, though, wasn't really on the road because Raider Nation was alive and well inside SoFi Stadium. Today's a different story. Saints are home for the first time this year. They feel really good about what this team can be this year. They're scoring a ton of points. And this crowd has been waiting 9 months to see Kellen Moore in his second year lead the Saints with Tyler Shuck out onto the field. Much more of today's coverage from the Superdome is coming up. But when we return back to our studios, Tim Cates will dive deeper into this matchup. 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
16: 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The Raiders and New Orleans Saints meeting for the 17th time. The Raiders lead the head-to-head series with 8 wins. The Raiders and Saints actually tied their first ever matchup back in 1971. A lot of connections currently between the two teams. Clint Kubiak was offensive coordinator in New Orleans 2 years ago. Offensive coordinator Andrew Chinoco was the quarterback's coach for the Saints in 2024. On the flip side, a couple of former Raiders on this Saints team, including former defensive end Tyree Wilson and former kicker Daniel Carlson. The Las Vegas Raiders 2-0 on this season. Clint Kubiak's team coming off a 26-14 win over the Chargers last Sunday. The offense building momentum. Ashton Jeanty running the football. Quarterback Kirk Cousins, 413 yards passing, 6 touchdowns through 2 games. Trey Tucker leading the way on the perimeter, but Cousins is spreading the wealth. 4 different players catching touchdowns already.
8: I just played out true and honest the best I can. In some games, that's led to certain players getting a lot of touches, but it's never really conscious by me. It's just you get to the end of the game and you say, oh, you know, Justin Jefferson had 12 catches. You know, but I wasn't really thinking about that as I was going back on each individual play. So you just go where your reads take you, and if you spread it around, you spread it around. If it's focused on one or two guys, so be it. And it's all about moving the football and scoring points.
16: How about that Raiders defense? They've already recorded 8 sacks, tied for the NFL lead. They've also forced 5 turnovers, second most in the NFL. Max Crosby, Quiddy Pay, N'Kobe Dean, all have been a force up front. Rookie cornerback Hezekiah Massis, already 2 interceptions. It's a defense flying around and playing with some aggression. They've recorded 34 quarterback pressures at a 50% rate, which is the best mark in the NFL through 2 weeks. Clint Kubiak.
9: You know, whether we're pressuring or playing coverage, the focus is to get home, and Robbie's done a great job, and our guys are just staying humble. You know, 2 weeks of stats mean nothing anywhere in the NFL. We don't focus on stats. We focus on winning the game.
16: Well, the New Orleans Saints 1-1 on this season. Kellen Moore's team coming off a 24-17 road win at Baltimore last Sunday. Before that, a 1-point loss in Detroit in the season opener. Quarterback Tyler Shuck playing with confidence. Leads the NFL with 662 yards passing, 4 touchdowns. And Shuck isn't just a pocket passer. He's already rushed for 31 yards and a score. His biggest weapon on the perimeter is wideout Chris Olave, who's got 18 catches for 268 yards and a touchdown. Defensively, Chase Young has been a major factor with a sack and a half, with Peter Werner as a sack and leads the team in tackles. Head coach Kellen Moore on his team through 2 weeks.
10: I think if there's one thing, our team's really resilient right now. There's highs and lows in games. There's a lot of stuff we got to improve on. I think a lot of teams are saying that right now. They just stick with it and they just keep going, and I think they have the confidence that if we just keep giving ourselves opportunities, good things are going to happen. And, you know, we've played both games right down the wire, essentially, the first 2 weeks of the season against two teams that I feel like are going to play a lot of meaningful football this year. We should feel good about the progress we've made, but we got a lot of work to do.
16: Should be a good one. The Raiders and Saints. Raiders looking to keep the momentum going down on Bourbon Street. When we come back, we'll catch up with Raiders fullback Connor Hayward, also still to come. We'll get you a scoreboard update from around week 3 of the NFL. I'm Tim Cates, and you're listening to Raiders Football.
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0: back inside the Silver and Black Studios. Raiders game day live continues as we lead up to kickoff from New Orleans. It's the Raiders and the Saints coming up. We'll get you all the scores from week three of the NFL that are happening, all the early games, late afternoon games that are kicking off. We'll get you the keys to the game with Jason and Kirk. But right now, time for the Raiders player spotlight. He's in his fifth season in the NFL out of Michigan State, his first season with the Silver and Black. That, of course, is Raiders fullback Connor Hayward, and he joins us now. Connor, how you doing?
1: Doing well. How are you?
0: I'm doing great, thanks. I imagine this Raiders team feeling pretty good off to a 2-0 start in last week. Now, Connor, how you doing?
1: Doing well. How are you?
0: I'm doing great, thanks. I imagine this Raiders team feeling pretty good off to a 2-0 start in last week. Going into L.A. and beating the Chargers in the fourth quarter, really taking it to them on both sides of the football, special teams as well, and to come back home with the victory, how good did that feel?
1: Yeah, we knew it was going to be a tough one, and Coach told us it was going to come down to the end, and that's exactly what happened. You know, we went out there and we just played hard. Everybody did their job, and, you know, we obviously had a lot of guys make a lot of big plays. You saw Zeke Masters in his first start, N'Kobe on defense as well. You know, they made a lot of big-time plays, Max at the end with the sack. So hats off to our defense, and then obviously with our offense. You know, Trey Tucker having the big game he had, Cody White. Just a lot of guys just doing what they do in practice and, you know, and doing their job and stepping up when the ball comes their way.
0: Raiders fullback Connor Hayward, my guess, as we lead you up to kickoff. Connor, your first year with the Raiders, but you were in Pittsburgh for 4 years, so you saw the culture there that was built in that organization. Now that you're with the Silver and Black, I know it's a different

0: We've been rocking Vegas for over 40 years, but we'll still get in the pit from time to time.
1: I just got an elbow from Grandpa.
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I said, you look so fine that I really wanna make you mine. Come on and get your kicks. Now you don't need a

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0: Where? 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

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But we can't be a shoulder to cry on. 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
0: 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Say hello to the nightly news. 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

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The others have priors. Everyone scatter! Don't make eye contact. Just look natural. 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